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Oh, good, you're up. 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

Heard the church bells chime, it was meeting time on a Sunday morning in spring. 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

I've experienced it, and I know you've experienced it too, and there's nothing else quite like it when God meets us with just the right time and the right song. And it doesn't have to be a hard time. Recently for me, it was the Mark DuBelt family singing about the joy in serving the Lord. A timely reminder during a really busy stretch for me, but how refreshing. Thank you for that. No, I mean it. Thank you. Yours, mine, and countless other testimonies to the power of the music in the moment are all possible because of your faithful support of The Sound of Home. 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
1: Hey, this is Russ and Nancy. 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

0: Dave and Paula celebrating Labor Day with you. Thank you for letting us be a part of your holiday. We got a reminder, something very, very special. Starts up here in just a few nights. This Thursday night is the kickoff to a big revival.
1: 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It will be held at High Street Church in Springfield, Missouri. I want to encourage you, get out, be a part of this event. The focus is on outreach, evangelism, and discipleship, bridging the gap from the recovery community and the unchurched to the local church. 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They are life-changing. Testimonies. All are welcome. Come get involved. Come hear what it's all about and see how God can use you as a part of the recovery world. All the details are on our website, kwfc.org.

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0: Number 18 on the top 20, Jeff and Sherry Easter with No Rock. We're just getting started. Call a friend and let them know that they can hear the top 20 songs in Southern Gospel right here on the Gospel Greats. We'll continue in a moment.
1: Have you ever found yourself in a moment when you need prayer, but maybe it's such a sensitive or possibly shameful situation that you don't feel comfortable praying with someone you know? 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
0: Welcome back. We're up to number 17 with a song from Paid in Full. The trio is based in New Albany, Mississippi, and unfortunately, the group is retiring with a concert on November 1st at Hillcrest Baptist Church in New Albany. Sad to hear that news, but the group finishes well with our number 17 song, What Victory.

0: 15 on the top 20 chart, the Kragans with God's Love and Me. Coming up, we'll debut a new song from the Dunaways. It's been a while since Tammy, Randall, and Kana have been in the studio, and you're going to love the new radio single. I'm Rodney Balcom, and you're listening to The Gospel Greats.
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0: Peace, love, joy. That's the Taylors at number 13. More of the countdown is coming up in just a moment and our Southern Gospel headlines of the week. I'm Rodney Balcom, and you're listening to The Gospel Greats. The National Quartet Convention gets kicked off next week, September 27th through October 3rd. Our tradition has always been to feature an all-quartets edition of The Gospel Greats as the week gets kicked off. And this year will be no different. Hello, friend. I'm Rodney Balcom, inviting you to join us next week as we enjoy the lead baritone, tenor, and bass.
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0: Welcome back. We'll have our Southern Gospel headlines for the week coming up in just a moment. Right now, we're at number 12 on the top 20 countdown with a song from the Kingdom Heirs. Andy Stringfield is featured on Life Hurts, God Heals.

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They mocked and said love has died. 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

0: when Sunday morning dawned, the Kingsmen at number 8. Coming up next, a former quartet man who has done very well as a soloist.
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0: Welcome back. We're counting down the top 20 songs that will appear in the October edition of the Singing News magazine. We're up to number 7 with a song from the former Triumphant Quartet member Scotty Inman. Scotty's new album, Raised on Faith, has just been released. The debut single is called Broken Man Can.
6: This was the first song written for the album. It wasn't necessarily like, this is what I want to say first. It was just the first song that was written for the record. It kind of follows suit with different songs I've recorded through time, whether it be my version of Chainbreaker with Triumphant or Motel Bible. To me, it follows suit with that story of people in broken states feeling like their life is done, even when they've been restored. Like, even when somebody's been restored from a broken state, they feel shame and guilt, and they kind of just want to go hide in their box and just thank God for helping them. But what they don't realize is God has restored them in their brokenness for a reason. They can actually do more for the cause of Christ than some others. I go out and sing to people all the time, and I can't relate to a lot of what they deal with because I've not been where they've been. Yeah, I've been broken, but maybe not in the way they've been broken. Or, I've gone through trials, but maybe not the trials they've gone through. And God can turn their mess, we've heard this, into a message that can really change the world. So when I'm in concert, I really encourage those in the audience to not hide in their shame, but to let God use them. And because I truly believe that no one helps a broken man like a broken man can.
0: That's Scotty Inman, and here he is with Broken Man Can at number 7.

0: Lefevre Hallelujah. That's the Lefevre Quartet at number five. We're still climbing. The next three songs all come from Family Group Ministries. We'll be back to the countdown in just a moment.
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0: It's Only by the Blood. That's the Wisnitz at number four. At number three, Karen Peck and New River fall from their peak at number two. Karen will be one of the presenters at the 57th annual GMA Dove Awards. Karen says she loves being a part of the event.
1: All the different genres of Christian music come together. Every genre is represented. And to be in that mix is very humbling. But it is a tremendous honor to be a part of it. And one thing that I'm seeing is there's such a kind spirit here. I mean, the Lord is present, and this younger generation, I love watching the younger generation because they love Jesus. And it just does my heart good because I know that my grandkids, they have great, great role models and great examples, and my children as well.
0: That's Karen Peck Gooch, and at number three, we hear the latest from Karen Peck and New River. God

0: The Mylan Hayes family with Garden Tomb at number two. Well, we've done them all except that number one song. We've got that coming up, plus a recap of the top 10 when the Gospel Greats continues. The National Quartet Convention gets kicked off next week, September 27th through October 3rd. Our tradition has always been to feature an all-quartets edition of the Gospel Greats as the week gets kicked off. And this year will be no different. Hello, friend. I'm Rodney Balkum, inviting you to join us next week as we enjoy the lead baritone, tenor, and bass.
1: Four-part male harmony, there's still nothing like it.
0: It's our all-quartets edition of the program coming up on the next edition of the Gospel Greats.
2: I've experienced it, and I know you've experienced it too, and there's nothing else quite like it when God meets us with just the right time and the right song. And it doesn't have to be a hard time. Recently for me, it was the Mark DuBelt family singing about the joy in serving the Lord. A timely reminder during a really busy stretch for me, but how refreshing. 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
0: Hello, friend, and welcome back to the program. We've been counting down the top 20 songs according to the Singing News Magazine October chart. You'll be able to see the entire top 80 list if you're a subscriber to the magazine coming in just a few weeks. Before we name that top song, let's recap the top 10. At number 10, it was the anthem from Phillips and Banks. The Mark Trammell Quartet at number 9, For What Earthly Reason. The Kingsmen in at 8 with When Sunday Morning Dawned. At number 7, Broken Man Can. That was Scotty Inman. The Neelands at number 6 with 3 Nails Instead. At number 5, Whatever Hallelujah from the Lefevre Quartet. The Wisnets at number 4 with It's Only by the Blood. Karen Peck and New River at number 3 with God Gives Good Answers. And the number 2 song came from the Mylan Hayes family, Garden Tomb.
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0: The top song in Southern gospel music comes from the Guardians Quartet. Bass singer Pat Barker talks about the song written by John Darren Rousey.
9: John wrote every song on this album. There was co-writers, of course, but this is one of the first albums I know of that the Guardians have done where John wrote all of the songs. And so this one I dearly love. He wrote it with Rodney Griffin. And it just says, you know, I know me. I know who I am in real life. I know who I am when nobody's looking. I know the struggles. I know the hurts. I know people don't see that. They see you on a stage. They see you behind the table. You're all smiles. They see you at church when you know what to say. You know, they see all that, but they don't see your struggles, and we all have them. The only other one who knows me like that is God. He knows me. He knows everything. Yet he gave his life for me. He died for me. While I was a sinner, Christ laid down his life for me. And so the line, the hook for me is, I'm glad he knows me. I really am. But I am thankful that I know him. He has allowed me to know him personally, even though he knows me personally and all the struggles. He still allows me to know him. It is a wonderful song. And then it goes into this great chorus of saying all the attributes of God. He's holy. He's faithful. He's righteous. He's all those things I could never be. And yet he still knows me and loves me. It's one of my favorite songs on the new album. I love it.
0: That's Pat Barker at number one. Here are the Guardians from their project, Where Healing Happens. I Know You.

That is True Song with Jesus 1, Death 0 on the Sound of Home. For those keeping score, we have come to the next to last day of summer. Officially, fall arrives around, 8 o'clock Eastern, a little after 8 o'clock p.m. on Tuesday. So we get about all day Tuesday to leg out summer. First official full day of fall going to be Wednesday. That seems kind of weird. We're kind of pushing deep. I guess it's about as late as it can happen, the arrival of the autumnal equinox. Now that we're all up to date on that, let's get to the music on our Sunday morning. Here's Brooklyn Tabernacle Choir.

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The Hoppers with that great classic mention, My Name, on The Sound of Home. Dave Taylor with you here on this middle Sunday of September. Can't believe we're on the back half of September and about to welcome fall officially. And then, man, oh man, just all kinds of fun things happening in the Ozarks for the fall celebration. All right, mention My Name, The Hoppers. That sparks my thinking that we need to hear from you and a special name in your family. I know you have a connection with a special warrior. Could be immediate family. Might be a grandpa, grandma, might be a child or grandchild, or a family friend. I want you to tell their story. One, we want to celebrate the warrior. When we came into this this year, the 250th celebration of America, we thought we really need to give some kind of a shout sometime this year for those men and women who made this freedom that we've enjoyed these 250 years possible. We hard fought, and I'm going to tell you, fight to maintain. I've got my concerns about where America is these days after just 250 years of amazing success. I'm just telling you, I'm praying we get to keep it, that we hold on to, and we keep and we fight for it. We fight for it. So I want you to tell me the story of your warrior. By the way, it could win you a fun trip, a fabulous trip to our nation's capital, Washington, D.C., to celebrate all the warriors. We're going to give you a chance to. This includes airfare for four, hotel accommodations, and guided tour of the National Capitol Mall. It is an amazing trip, and somebody just randomly will be selected from those who participate in telling the story. So share your story. Thank you to our friends at Groom's Office Environments and Warriors Journey for helping us to celebrate the Warriors. All the details and entries taking place at kwfc.org.

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the Freemans, and I'm going over on the Sound of Home. Good morning, Dave, with you, encouraging you to be a good human. I have this supposition. Rebecca Jeter and I host the morning show here every weekday morning. And our idea is, if we will be the best children of God that we could be, then we're going to be probably the best humans we could be. So we're really trying to raise the level of humanity in our morning show. And so this past Friday live, we took on head on rude behavior. We could be better than that. We can be better than that. If you encounter somebody that's rude, pray for the way to soften that environment. Pray for the way to communicate. There's a better way of being human. And so rude. Have some fun with this. Go back and review and chime in. We'd love to hear your comments, even if you watch it late. Most people catch that Friday Live experience late on the replay. We want your comments and input as well. If you're listening to it or watching it late, go check out Friday Live on KWFC's Facebook and YouTube.

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That's the Anchorman, and this time tomorrow on this morning's, a Sunday morning celebration, Dave Taylor with you at this verse from the book of Isaiah, chapter 41, verse 13. For I am the Lord your God, who takes hold of your right hand and says to you, do not fear, I will help you. Is there any more precious picture than a child holding dad's hand or mom? But you get the idea, just that guiding influence, that strong reassurance of taking dad's hand. I'm going to read it to you again. For I am the Lord your God, who takes hold of your right hand and says, do not fear, I will help you.

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That's Ray Hollis, Inside My Heart on the Sound of Home. Dave with you, and a incredible encouragement I received. I got an email from Belinda telling me why she became a More Than Music Mission partner. We're coming up on Share-a-thon very soon, a month from tomorrow, to be very precise about it. It's a big time for KWFC. It's like homecoming to me. In fact, I think I told Russ Brooks that just the other day. He popped a camera in my face and asked me what Share-a-thon means to me. I feel like it's homecoming because we start hearing the stories and the reasons why KWFC, the Sound of Home, means so much to so many. And then on the heels, she didn't know I had said that, but Linda sends an email about when she connected with KWFC as a More Than Music Mission partner, and shared a story about a friend of hers that recently passed away. And it means so much to her. She heard a song we played on the radio by the Collingsworth family, and it took her back. The song took her back, and she found herself just reminiscing, recalling some fabulous memories, amazing things that brought about, when we call it the Sound of Home, that's the reason we are the Sound of Home, and the memories and all of the things that make life life. And Belinda, I want to say thank you for sharing your heart with us, and thank you for your support of KWFC. 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

Aaron and Amanda Crabb, and take him to the place on the Sound of Home. I'm telling you, we have so many options to go out and have a great time in the Ozarks with the fall festivals that we've got put at the very top of our Facebook page. This past weekend was a big, big weekend. I know Saturdays here in Springfield, there are a couple of corn mazes and those kinds of things that are going on all for the next several weeks through the end of October. So I want to encourage you, go check out the list this upcoming weekend. A bunch going on. So we just got through with a big weekend, and coming up this next weekend, Celebration of the Nations in Rolla, the Bluegrass Festival in West Plains, got Wilder Days in Mansfield, Fair Grove's Big Heritage Reunion is coming up this next weekend, as well as Black Walnut Festival in Stockton. I'm just telling you, there's just so many opportunities to go out and enjoy what the sights, smells, and sounds of the Ozarks with all the fall festivals pinned to the top of our KWFC Facebook page. Go check it out.

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I'm Dave. Thank you for letting me be a part of your start here on this Sunday morning celebration. 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Just pull up the app and say, here, you need to download this. You would love the music that I am encouraged with and some of the things that are said with the hosts that that you hear on The Sound of Home. Could make a big difference to them. 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

Daddy Huffam and the Gems on the Sound of Home, KWFC. My dad did not talk much about it. He had his Vietnam experience, did not care to share much about the experience, I think, for most in that war. There's a lot of confusion, a lot of misgivings. And just to be honest about it, a lot of mistrust in the people making the decisions where these soldiers, these servicemen and women ended up and their duties. Nobody looks back at Vietnam as any kind of positive vibe for the experience. We didn't win all of the things. It was just a sad time. But that's something my dad endured. That's something he went through. And when I think about the warriors in my family, of which I've got a legacy, I've got a great family full from my grandparents all the way through my son, not my grandson yet, but my son. And I'm very, very proud of each one. Each had a different experience, a different era and purpose, reason for joining. And I'm grateful, for my dad, the service that he gave, and the sad welcome reception that these men and women from the Vietnam era received when they came back. I'm thankful now. We've turned that page, and now when we recognize the men and women who served in Vietnam, we give them the hero's salute today. I'm thankful we're getting that right. So I want you to tell me your story. It might not be a Vietnam era veteran. It might be some other warrior in your family that deserves a shout out. It could win a trip for four to Washington, D.C., including airfare, accommodations, and mall experience. We're going to give you a guided tour of the Capitol Mall, all of the monuments and all of that. We're packing out a few days for you in Washington, D.C. If you'll just simply submit the story of your warrior in your family or friend circle, go to kwfc.org for all the details and make your submission this week. It's the last week to celebrate your warrior.

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Chelsea 5 asked me why on The Sound of Home. I'm going to ask you to join in the ministry of KWFC in a very special capacity, and that is as a member of our prayer team. We have rehearsed for you the incredible numbers already this year. Do you know we already have had 750,000 prayer interactions already through the month of August? That leaves September, October, November, December. I believe this year we will top 1 million. I think that'll be the first time we'll have done that. I'm believing we're going to do that. We need help. It's in this day and age, and I don't think I have to go into it very much, a lot of angst out there, a lot of anxiety out there. And one of the great resources people are finding is our prayer line. And I want to encourage you to consider being a prayer ministry volunteer. Just this past month, just in the month of August, we had over 100,000 prayers that came through our prayer line. That could have been online, that could have been texting, that could have been physical phone calls. We're really seeing the online pop up, and we do need people to go pray. If you want to do that, you don't necessarily have to sign up to that. You can go on our prayer wall at kwfc.org and pray for people, but I would like for you to join the team. 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

the Hayes family, helping us get the most out of summer. We're about to turn the calendar. Well, we've already turned the calendar since September, but we're about to say bye-bye to summer 2026. We're just 2 days of it. We got fall arriving officially Tuesday evening. So you got 2 days of summer, y'all, to get it all in. If you had a summertime pledge, you got 2 days to do it. Come Tuesday evening, fall officially arrives on the calendar. Then, oh man, the rest of this year just seems to fly. Here's Brian Free at Assurance. Good morning.

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is Todd and Rhonda Nealon, along with Autumn Nealon Streetman and Faith Family Forever. I'm going to be borrowing that because I believe that is that's part of what makes KWFC so special. 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All kinds of radio stations out there, but I really do feel like we're family. I feel that what brings us together here at KWFC, the sound of home, yo, is all about family. And I want you to share with us what it feels like when you listen to the sound of home. What memories? I've shared with you Belinda's story earlier today. I want to know your story. I want to know what makes it feel like the sound of home to you. Would you care to share that in an email or a text message or fire up that mobile mic on the app? Tell me in your own words, when you listen to the sound of home, what brings you back time and time again? It might be a special song, could be a special thing said. May just be the overall vibe, but I want to hear in your own words, what does the sound of home sound like to you?

0: 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Oh, good, you're up. Time to start the day. 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Oh, wait, you almost forgot something. Spending some time with the Lord. 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

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So go load that up. Fill it up because we're coming up onto a season. People are looking for fun things to do with the family. We want them to find you. That's our heart anyway. All right, get ready for church. We got the Crossway Baptist Church coming up for you at 11 o'clock, after which, filling in for brand new mama, Rachel had a baby. She had her baby, and so Dan Swadley will be filling in for her the next couple of weeks until she's on her feet. I don't know how long. Be honest with you, I don't know how long. She's pretty spry. She's pretty wiry, that Rachel Wolford. And so she's a mama now, taking it easy for the next few weeks. Thank you, Dan Swadley, for filling in from noon until 4. Ah, actually, noon until 5 here on Sundays. God bless you all. Have a wonderful

Welcome to the worship service of Crossway Baptist Church. We are so thankful you have chosen to spend this time with us. We pray that as you listen to the music and the message, that God would speak to your heart and encourage you through His Word.

Would you grab your Bible and turn to the book of John, John's Gospel in chapter 15. Our choir is coming in to get a seat, and we're going to go to John 15. And I want us to read the first 11 verses from this chapter. And we're talking this morning about a life of joy from John chapter 15. And good to hear you turning the pages of God's Word. Sounds like spiritual rain while you're just turning. Thank you for that. Let's stand together and let's honor God's Word, and I'll read for us. Beginning in verse 1 down to verse number 11, the 15th chapter of John's Gospel. The words of Jesus. I am the true vine, and my Father is the vine dresser. Every branch in me that does not bear fruit, he takes away. And every branch that bears fruit, he prunes that it may bear more fruit. You are already clean because of the word which I have spoken to you. Abide in me, and I in you. As a branch cannot bear fruit of itself, unless it abides in the vine, neither can you unless you abide in me. I am the vine, you are the branches. He who abides in me and I in him bears much fruit, for without me you can do nothing. If anyone does not abide in me, he is cast out as a branch and is withered. They gather them and throw them into the fire, and they are burned. If you abide in me and my words abide in you, you will ask what you desire, and it shall be done for you. By this my Father is glorified, that you bear much fruit, so you will be my disciples. As the Father loved me, I also have loved you. Abide in my love. If you keep my commandments, you will abide in my love, just as I've kept my Father's commandments and abide in his love. These things I've spoken to you, that my joy may remain in you, and that your joy may be full. Let's pray. Bow with me if you would. Thank you, Lord, for this day. Thank you for the worship through music. Thank you for our fellowship. And thank you for the word of God that we get to hold in our hand. And we're listening to your voice today through your word. So help me to preach and help your people to hear what you have for us through your word this morning here in John 15. Please remove anything that would grieve or distract or interfere in this service or would quench the Holy Spirit so you can have your way in our hearts. Our minds are open. Our hearts are receptive. We want to feed on your word and be strengthened and changed by it. So meet with us now and help us, we pray in Jesus' name. Amen. You may be seated. You know, this morning we could spend a lot of time talking about the will of God. People have all kinds of ideas what the will of God is. And there are many things we know for certain are the will of God. We know it's the will of God that a person is saved. God's not willing that any should perish, but all should come to repentance. We know it's God's will that you live a sanctified life. This is the will of God that you abstain from sin. So we know those things are the will of God. But this morning, did you know it is also the will of God for you to have joy in your life? The Christian life is to be a life of joy. They're not a surface and shallow and worked up joy because things are going well in your life and your circumstances are perfect and therefore you're happy. No, not that kind of joy, but a real joy, a deep joy. Jesus calls it a full joy, the joy of the Lord. Now, he says in verse number 11, these things I have spoken unto you that my joy may remain in you and that your joy may be full. He said, I'm giving you this message. I'm giving you these words that you might be a person who has the joy, real joy, my joy in your life. The Apostle Paul wrote the book of Philippians. We're studying together on Wednesday night, and he wrote that from a prison cell. And he said in Philippians chapter 4, verse 4, rejoice in the Lord always. Again, I say rejoice. Now notice, in that verse, he did not say rejoice in your circumstances and rejoice in your health. Rejoice in, no, he didn't say rejoice in anything that we can touch that's tangible. He says rejoice in the Lord. And he says it two times, rejoice in the Lord. Again, I say rejoice. Now, when he says that, that's not just an opinion. That's not just a suggestion. That's actually an imperative. It's actually a command. He says for the believer, rejoice in the Lord. This is God's will. This is God's desire for you, that you rejoice and you rejoice in the Lord and who he is and what he's done for you. Rejoice in the Lord. The psalmist says it this way in Psalm 16, verse 11. He says, you will show me the path of life. In your presence is fullness of joy. At your right hand are pleasures evermore. When I saw that verse, I thought, you know, that verse tells me if I'm not enjoying the joy of the Lord, then I'm not living my life in his presence.
Because in his presence is fullness of joy. And when I'm missing joy, it means I'm not living my life in the presence of God, and I'm not allowing him to fill me with himself, with his presence, because in his presence is fullness of joy. The Lord wants you to enjoy his joy. He wants you to experience his joy. Now, I know he wants you to have joy, and I know that you need joy. And I know as a Christian that you should have joy in your life. Now, practically speaking, joy is really necessary in your life. I don't think joy is an option for a Christian. I think in his presence is joy. It's the will of God that you do rejoice. And so it's not an option. It's really a must. It's mandatory that we have joy in our life. Think about it. In this world of depression and anxiety and fear, and the joy will stand out. You'll look different. People will notice, where does this guy have this contentment and this thanksgiving? Where does this joy he have come from? Joy is

tell you this also, joy will make you an easy person to live with. Your wife or your husband sure would enjoy living with a joyful Christian. Who wants to live around a sad, sarcastic, gloomy, negative, critical person who's sour 99% of the time? Nobody wants to live around a person like that. You'll be a better spouse if you get full of the joy of the Lord. You'll be a better parent. Your kids know if you're walking in God's joy. They know if you're full of God's joy. Now, that don't mean you don't correct them. You don't get on to them. And sometimes things you say aren't happy to them. But they know when you're full of the joy of the Lord, it permeates your home when you're walking in the joy of the Lord. And young people, listen, joy in your life as a young person will make your parents easier to get along with too. When you're thankful, when you're appreciative, when you've got joy, you've got a good spirit, man, your parents might even let you get by a little bit more if you have a little joy in your life. Don't tell them I told you that. Joy will make you a better worker on your job. Joy will make you a better church member. Joy will make you a better teammate. Joy will make you a better neighbor. The most attractive quality that draws people to Jesus Christ in the area of evangelism and discipleship is joy. I really believe that we can't get people in the church or keep them in the church, or you can't get people in your life group without having some kind of joy that permeates your life that comes from being in a right relationship with God through Jesus Christ. The people you work with, the people you go to school with, the people you live around should see the joy of the Lord Jesus Christ filling your heart and life. I think our church services, I think at Crossway, our church services are filled with enthusiasm and joy and praise and worship. The Bible says, enter into his gates with thanksgiving, into his courts with praise, and be glad and sing unto the Lord. So we ought to have, and we ought to maintain a sense of joy and gratitude and appreciation to the Lord. It creates the atmosphere for praise and worship as people come in the church. I think that evangelism and discipleship starts on the parking lot, starts in the foyer, starts with a handshake, starts with a smile, starts in that section where you sit, where you don't walk in and sit down, cross your arms, say, I double dare anybody to speak to me, and then walk out and say, what, nobody friendly? Well, I guess they worked. You didn't act like you want anybody to shake your hand. But when you're joyful and you're meeting people and you're shaking hands, the joy of the Lord can fill your section where you're sitting at, and you can be responsible for it. Being friendly, welcoming people. You ever been in place? I have some churches, it seems like I'm looking around and see there's a casket there because it's so cold, and It's like a visitation for a funeral. I mean, there's wet, cold noodle handshakes and people walking around with muffled tones and acting like they're at a funeral. Listen, we didn't come this morning to a funeral. We didn't come to worship a dead man. We come to worship the living, risen Lord Jesus Christ this morning, who's risen from the dead, who lives in us by the power of the Holy Spirit of God. We've been saved, we've been forgiven through the Lord Jesus Christ. So the way that we greet each other, and the way that we smile, and the way we sing preaches a sermon. On the day of Pentecost in Acts chapter 2, 3,000 people got saved. And that church was born on that day, and people were so excited. And when you get to the end of Acts 2, and you kind of see the atmosphere of the church, you read this. Here's what's happening in the church, Acts 2, 47. They're praising God and having favor with the people. I think those things go together. They're praising God and having favor with the people. And then it goes on to say, and the Lord added to the church daily such as should be saved. Here's people praising God with the joy of the Lord in their life. People are being attracted there. People are getting under conviction and people are getting saved. How did it start? It started with the people who were praising the Lord Jesus Christ because of what he had done. There's something contagious about joy in your life as a Christian. There's something contagious in a church that's full of the joy of the Lord. So this morning, Jesus wants you to have joy. We discover that joy is necessary in the Christian life. And in these verses, Jesus is going to talk to us about joy. We make three discoveries this morning about joy in these verses. First of all, we discover the source of our joy. Where does joy come from? The joy I'm talking about is not a shallow, superficial joy, but real joy. Where does it come from? Look at verse 11. He says in verse 11 to his disciples, these things I have spoken to you that my joy may remain in you. Whose joy? Jesus' joy. Jesus says right here that my joy can remain in you. The source of joy this morning is Jesus Christ. Without Jesus Christ, there can be no joy. But when you know Jesus Christ, you can know real joy that is a joy that's full, a joy that remains. Now, the Bible tells us in Isaiah 53 some things about Jesus. It says that Jesus was a man.

man of sorrows and acquainted with grief. He tells us that Jesus was a suffering servant who bore our sins and took our place on the cross and died for us. And so he was a man who carried a burden. He was a man of tears. But we must never picture Jesus as some sad, sanctimonious, religious recluse who never got out in public and never laughed and never smiled. We must not picture Jesus that way, because he wasn't. He was a man of joy. Matter of fact, the Pharisees did not like that about him. The one thing that made the Pharisees mad was Jesus had so much joy. And it made their sad, dead religion look so terrible, because he's full of joy and they're all recluse and all sad, and it made them look bad. Many times they came to him, and for example, one time they came and they said, "Why did John the Baptist's disciples fast, put on sackcloth and ashes, but you and your disciples are celebrating and always having a feast and always having food and always having a good time? Why?" And Jesus said, "Well, while the bridegroom's here, we're going to celebrate and have a good time. There's going to come a time for sadness and sorrow and fasting. But right now, when I'm present, there's going to be joy, because I'm here and in his presence is fullness of joy." They rebuked him and criticized him because he said, "You eat with Pharisees and publicans and sinners. You're always socializing and hanging out with people, and people are attracted to you." Why were they attracted to him? Because he had joy in his life, because he was in right relationship with his Father, in the will of God for his life. Nobody had joy like Jesus, and nobody can give you joy like Jesus. The Bible says in Hebrews chapter 1, verse number 9, it says, "About Jesus, you have loved righteousness and hated lawlessness. Therefore, God, your God, has anointed you with the oil of gladness more than your companions." More than anybody else, Jesus had the oil of gladness on him. All through Jesus' ministry and all through Jesus' life, joy keeps popping up. At his birth, there was joy. The angels sang at Jesus' birth to the shepherds, "Glory to God in the highest, peace on earth, good tidings of great joy shall be to you, a Savior is born." Jesus' life brought joy, didn't it? The things he did brought joy. Luke 13, 17 says, "The multitudes rejoiced for all the glorious things that he had done." They're rejoicing. I mean, if you'd have been there that day in Peter's house when the roof got tore up and a man came down on a stretcher and Jesus forgave his sins and healed him, and he couldn't get in the house, but he had great joy. He must have been stepping high because he got out of that house. If I was sitting in that room, I would have been laughing. I think the Lord was smiling. I think he had joy, because what an amazing miracle. They rejoiced in the things that he had done. When blinded eyes were opened, they didn't walk away saying, "Well, that was pretty good." No, I think they ran out the door saying, I can see joy from what Jesus did for the blind man and for the deaf man and for the lame man. They rejoiced in all the glorious things that were done by him. His birth brought joy. His life brought joy. His death brought joy. The book of Hebrews says again in chapter 12, verse number 2, that for the joy that was set before him, he endured the cross. What joy was that? The joy of seeing you saved this morning. Joy of seeing you sitting on that pew. The joy of knowing he's going to receive his reward in heaven for his death on the cross by your salvation. And he rejoiced seeing the day that his blood would bring redemption to the world. His death brought joy. His resurrection brought joy, didn't it? It says in Matthew 28, verse 8, that they came to the tomb and they departed with great fear and great joy because Jesus was alive. Are you with me this morning? Jesus Christ is a source of joy. There is no joy outside of a right relationship with God through the Lord Jesus Christ. Now, joy is not a side issue in the Bible, because Jesus is not a side issue in the Bible. And he's the one that brings joy. I discovered that the word joy and the word joyful, the word rejoicing is used 450 times in the Bible. 450 times the Bible says that we're to be joyful and we are to rejoice in Jesus Christ as our Lord and our Savior. And this joy takes place, this joy comes into your life the moment that you bow your knee in repentance, the moment you trust in Jesus Christ and believe in Jesus Christ, then joy comes into your life. You say, how do you know that? Well, the Bible tells us that. This is Romans 15, 13. It says, "Now may the God of hope fill you with joy and peace in believing." Where does peace and joy come from? That verse says peace and joy comes from believing in Jesus. Believing initially for salvation, and then believing in him
for your burdens, for your trials, for your hurts. Trust him, believe in him, look to him, and he can fill you with peace and joy because of believing and trusting in Jesus. When you trust in Jesus Christ, you're saved. Your sins are forgiven. The burden's gone away. You know you're in right relationship with God, and joy comes in your life because Jesus is in you by his Holy Spirit. Where does joy come from? Where does peace come from? It comes from Jesus. Now, all through the New Testament, salvation is compared to a feast. It's compared to experiencing joy. In Luke 14, the parable about salvation, where the invitation, sit out, come, come, all things are now ready. That's what Jesus says today to you. Everything's been prepared. I've died for you. I rose from the grave. Salvation is available. Come to me, believe in me, and trust in me. And salvation is compared to a feast, not to a funeral, to a feast. We must never convey to unsaved people that coming to Christ is like coming to a funeral. No, it's coming to a feast, to feast on his forgiveness, feast on his mercy, feast on his grace, to have joy. Acts chapter 8 is one of my favorite stories of baptism. Philip goes out to the Gaza Strip in the desert and sees a man reading from the book of Isaiah in a chariot. He runs along beside the chariot. He's a deacon and he's jogging. That's a good thing. Deacons should be in shape. So he's running along, jogging next to the chariot. And he says, you understand what you're reading? And the man says, I don't have any idea unless somebody tells me. He gets in the chariot and tells him, this is about Jesus. And Ethiopian eunuch gets saved, puts his faith in Jesus Christ. He says, hey, here's a water hole. Let's keep me from being baptized. I want to get baptized. So the Bible says that Philip took him down and he baptized him. And then it says he got back in his chariot. And the book of Acts says he went on his way rejoicing. He'd been saved. He'd been obedient. He'd been baptized. And he took off back to Ethiopia rejoicing. That's the first thing it says about him. After he was saved and baptized, his life now is a life of joy. He had been to Jerusalem, been to the religious ceremonies, been to the temple, but he had no joy. But when he met Jesus, there was joy in his heart. And he took off. I can picture him getting back in that chariot, popping in a Mark Mathis family CD, cranking that thing really up, burning some rubber, and going down the road rejoicing because he has met Jesus Christ as his personal Savior and Lord. Thank God for the joy of salvation. Jesus sent out the 70 disciples to do ministry, and they came back and they said, Lord, you won't believe it. We had a great, great ministry. We saw people healed, and we even saw, you won't believe this, but we were able to cast out demons in your name. And it says they were rejoicing that they could cast out demons in Jesus' name. And then Jesus said this, in Luke 10, verse 20, nevertheless, he says, do not rejoice that spirits are subject to you, but rather rejoice because your names are written in heaven. He said that because you may not always be successful in ministry. There were times when they couldn't cast out demons. Remember when they couldn't cast a demon out of the boy? And Jesus said, this kind comes forth by prayer and fasting. Don't rejoice in your success. Don't rejoice in your ministry. Don't rejoice in the numbers of people who come to church. Don't rejoice in how big your class is. Don't rejoice in your ministry, because there may be times when your ministry is just as not as effective as you think it should be, but rather rejoice because your name is written down in heaven and nobody can get there. Nobody can erase it. Nobody can take that away from you. Your name is written in the Lamb's book of life in heaven. Rejoice in your salvation. When you have nothing else you think you can rejoice in, you can rejoice that your sins are forgiven. You can rejoice that you're in the family of God. You can rejoice that heaven is your sure home. You can rejoice the Spirit of God lives within you. You can rejoice you have eternal life and nothing can take that away from you. If you've not experienced this joy in your heart this morning, you don't know Jesus as your personal Savior. You don't know the joy of sins forgiven. This day is a good day to experience that joy by trusting Christ as your Savior. The source of joy is Jesus. We discover, second of all, the strength of our joy. Look again at verse number 11. He says in verse 11, these things I have spoken to you that my joy may remain in you, and that your joy may be full. Now, I want you to pay attention to the word remain. He said, my joy, I'm the source of joy. And because I'm the source of joy, my joy is a strong joy because we have a strong Savior. And he says, my joy remains in you. Now, that word remain is a very interesting word. It means this. It means to continue, to endure, to persist.
Jesus says the joy I'm talking about is not an up and down joy, in and out joy, depending on your circumstances, how much money you made this week or where you're going on vacation. No, he said, my joy is a joy that remains. It's consistent. It's persistent. It's steadfast. It survives the difficulties of life. It survives the storms of life. It's a joy that's not wiped away or washed away because of the circumstances of life. Now, the Bible tells us that we should, Timothy says this way, we should richly enjoy all things that God's given to us. As Christians, we shouldn't suppress enjoying whatever new thing we have. We should enjoy, you should enjoy your spouse. You should enjoy your family. You should enjoy your new car. You should enjoy your vacation. You should enjoy your hobbies. It's good to enjoy living in the great Ozarks and all the things that we have in our community. He's given us richly all things to enjoy. God's given you everything he's given to you to enjoy, and you ought to enjoy that. Enjoy your kids. Enjoy your money. Enjoy all the things that God's given to you. You should enjoy all those things. But let me tell you something. Those things cannot and will not remain. Those kings can't persist. Those things are not eternal because all those things can be taken away by sickness and by death. If your joy is in your money, when your money's gone, your joy is going to be gone. If your joy is in your health, when your health is gone, your joy is going to be gone. If your joy is in your spouse, when your spouse is gone, your joy is going to be gone. If your joy is in anything other than Jesus Christ, it's not a persistent joy, it's not a continual joy, it's not a joy that's going to remain forever. Because if the rapture doesn't happen, and I hope it does, but if the rapture doesn't happen before you and I, we're going to grow old, we're going to get sick, and we're going to die. Either going to bury your loved one or he's going to bury you. This is going to be hard days. Difficult times are going to come into your life. So joy is not this thing that happens on the surface. This joy is the contentment and the satisfaction and peace that comes from knowing that you are right with God. Now, no one and nothing can take this joy away from you. Hold on. Yeah. Let me restate that. There's one person and one thing that can steal your joy. That one person is you. That one thing is sin. Remember David said in Psalm 51, he said, restore unto me the joy of your salvation. He didn't say restore my salvation. He didn't lose his salvation. He lost the joy of his salvation. And he lost it because he lied. He committed adultery and killed Bathsheba's husband, Uriah. He was manipulative. And all those things robbed his joy. See, the one thing that cannot coexist in your heart with sin is joy. You can't live in sin and disobedience and joy. But when you have a clean heart and your sins are confessed, and you're right with God, then you can have a joy that remains through the difficulties of life. John 15 is part of the upper room discourse from chapter 13 to chapter 17, the upper room. He has the Last Supper with his disciples. And from here, he's going to leave and go into the Garden of Gethsemane, where he's going to face the cup of our sin. He's going to face the betrayal of Judas. The next morning, he'll go through a mock trial. He'll be nailed to a cross. Before that, he's going to be scourged. He's going to be slapped. He's going to be spit upon. He's going to go through horrible things. And it's on the eve of all of that that Jesus talks about my joy being in you and a joy that remains and a joy that's full. How in the world could he talk about a joy that's full when he's facing Gethsemane and facing betrayal and facing scourging and facing a cross? How could he do that? Because eternal joy, God's joy, comes from being submissive to the will of God and being in a right relationship with God. That's the strong joy that remains. Now, a shallow, I would say, superficial thrill of the new car and the new job, it's all going to be washed away, but God's joy is a joy that's deep and that abides. Most of you know I grew up in Florida, so when I was a teenager, me and my buddies liked to go surfing, and we'd go surfing sometimes when a hurricane was coming because the waves were like 15 feet, so we'd go out there to ride the big waves. And I mean, the water was high and the white caps and the wind was blowing, man. But just 20 feet below the surface, it was just as calm as it could be. So this morning, on the surface of your life, in your family, and on your job, in your emotions, you may be up and down, the wind's blowing, you're white capping. But if you'll just remind yourself of who Christ is in you, what you have in Jesus Christ, beneath the surface of all those things that are
salt tears running down your face, disappointment in your life. Down beneath all of that, you're saved. Heaven's your home. Can't nothing touch that. That's not good English, but good theology. Can't nothing touch that. Nothing can erase your name from the Lamb's Book of Life. Rejoice in your relationship with the Lord Jesus. And by the way, those things coexist together. There's a deep calm, and there's those waves and winds. So you say, my life is in a turmoil right now. Then you check out real down close and down deep where the Spirit of God is and find contentment and joy in the midst of the storms in your life. Paul's facing death and writes this, rejoice in the Lord always, and again I say rejoice. It's a command, two times. It's not a suggestion. He's saying it's imperative for you to find joy in your life and rejoice. Well, if love this morning is the motive of service, I believe it is. Why do you serve? Why do you preach? Why do you sing? Why do you do what you do? You do it because you love Jesus. Love, listen to me this morning, love is a motive of your service. But joy is a strength of your service. There's nothing that will just drain you. There's nothing that will make you more weary and more miserable than trying to serve the Lord without any joy in your life. I'm doing this because I got to, and they expect me to. And you know what? You will burn out and you'll wear out, but the joy of Jesus in you, filling you, is the strength of your service. Nehemiah teaches us this, doesn't he? Nehemiah says in Nehemiah chapter 8, verse 10, the joy of the Lord is your strength. Now think about what Nehemiah was experiencing in Nehemiah chapter 8. He had enemies within and without. So you don't endeavor to build a strong life group. You don't endeavor to be a soul winner. You don't deserve to be light on your job. Are y'all with me? You don't endeavor to do any kind of work with the Lord without having enemies. And so Nehemiah says, don't get distracted by the things that are happening. Rejoice in the Lord. Now, it's your strength. Now, the devil knows that too. The devil knows that joy of the Lord is your strength. So he's trying to get your joy. He's trying to steal your joy. Because if he can steal your joy, he's going to make you weary. He's going to make you discouraged. No joy in your marriage will make your marriage difficult. No joy in your job will make your joy difficult. No joy in the church will make your church difficult. No joy in your serving in your class or whatever you're doing is going to make it difficult. The devil knows that. Joy is your strength that makes you strong in the Lord. Therefore, he's going to try to rob you of your joy every single turn you make. He wants to discourage you and to make you critical and make you negative. The wise man Solomon said, and we'll be here on Sunday evening in a few weeks, he says, watch out for the little foxes that spoil the vine that eats the grapes. He didn't say, watch out for the giant rhinos that come through your vineyard. So he said, I don't know where I got that from. He said, watch out for the little foxes, just a little fox that comes into your vineyard to eat your grapes, to eat your joy, to steal your joy. Not some big thing, it's those little bitty things that come into your life to erode and take and steal your joy. You know what your little foxes are. You know what little things that happen in your emotions. You know little things that make you critical, make you negative. And all of a sudden, everything about you, your whole Christian life, is the glass is half empty instead of half full. You're negative. You're critical about everybody and everything. And one of the ways you can know you're critical is watch out who always likes to be around you. If everybody in your life is critical and negative, guess what? Ding, ding, ding, ding, ding, ding. Then maybe you got a critical spirit and a critical heart. Don't let some little fox, don't let some joy sucker come in your life and suck the joy out of your life. Amen. Amen. The Pharisees were like that. They were always looking at something they could say, boo hiss or woo wee, he's eating corn cob on the Sabbath. They were always looking for something. That's in the Bible, by the way. I'm telling you this morning, the source of your joy is Jesus Christ. The strength of his joy is a joy that remains. It's consistent. It hangs in there and through all the difficulties that can come into your life. Then last of all, let me talk to you this morning. We'll discover the secret of joy. Where does this joy come from? Look at verse number 11. These things I have spoken to you. I underline this word, that. My joy may remain in you, your joy may be full. That. He said, I've spoken these things to you because I want you to have my joy. And I want my joy to be a joy that's in you and a joy that remains in you, a joy that's full.
And I've tried this morning, listen to me, to show you the importance of joy in your life, in your church. You need it. We talked about the source of our joy is Jesus. The strength of our joy is a joy that remains. It doesn't come and go. It's a joy that remains. But then in verse number 11, notice again, he says this, these things I've spoken to you. Now, what things had he spoken? What things that Jesus just said? Everything that Jesus just said, he said that you might know my joy and that my joy may be full in you. What did he just say? He just talked about and given, I think, one of the best object lessons in all of the Bible is found right here in these verses. He said, I've spoken these things to you. What things had he spoken? He'd spoken, I am the vine and you're the branches. If you'll abide in me, abide in my love, abide in my word, I'll abide in you. And as you abide in me, you will bring forth much fruit. And in bringing forth, stay with me, bringing much fruit, you'll glorify God. And as you glorify God, you'll have a life of joy. Those things always go together. Why are you here? You're here on this earth to glorify God. How do you glorify God? By bringing fruit from your life. What kind of fruit? The fruit of the Spirit. The fruit of praise from your lips, the book of Hebrews says. The fruit of a holy life, the book of Romans says. The fruit of giving yourself and giving your resources and giving your money and giving your time to serve the Lord. Those are the fruits the Bible speaks about. And as you bear fruit and glorify God, there's going to be joy in your life as you fulfill the purpose for which God created you. And how does it all happen? It happens by abiding in Jesus. 9 times in these verses, they use the word abide, abide, abide, abide, abide. He's saying the secret of a life of joy that glorifies God is a life that bears fruit. And the way you bear fruit is by abiding in the Lord Jesus. That word abide, it actually means this. It means to be connected to. Means to be attached to, means to hang on to. And so as we stay connected to Jesus, we're continuing in fellowship with Jesus, and we're attached to Jesus, we can bring forth fruit for Jesus. A branch does not freelance. A branch doesn't go about its own merry way and ever produce fruit or glorify God. We're branches. We got to stay connected to, attached to the Lord Jesus Christ. You say, how do we do that? Well, he tells us in these verses that several ways we do that. We do that by abiding in his love, staying in love with him, and he's in love with us, and his love flows into us, and we can bear fruit because he says, I love how he says this. He says in verse number 9, as the Father loved me, I also have loved you. Thank God we have a God that loves us. As we abide in it, stay connected to his love. Don't ever forget he loves you. Perfect love casts out fear. If you're living in fear and anxiety, in turmoil, man, perfect love. Accept his love and abide in his love. The more you know about him, the more you're going to love him. The way you know him is by what? Abiding in his word. That's why he says in verse number 9, too, also to abide in his word. Verse number 7, rather. If you abide in me and my words abide in you. She's talking about being connected to, drawing our strength from the word of God. And so as we abide in his love, we abide in his word, then we can bear fruit and we can glorify the Lord. That's why he says in verse number 7, again, if you abide in me and my words abide in you. Now listen, I'm going to come to a close here. We get connected to Christ through salvation. We stay in Christ by staying in love with him, by staying in his word, and by living in obedience. That's why he says in verse 10, if you keep my commandments, you will abide in my love. Are you following me? Sometimes people come to see me and sit down and they won't, they're going through a struggle in their life, and there's different levels of struggles. I understand that. Some clinical issues, that's not my deal. I'm referring them to someone else. But sometimes people come into my office, just sit down and talk with me about struggles or difficulties. Say, I've lost the joy of my salvation. I've lost the joy in my marriage. I'm caving into sin. And they expect me to stroke my chin and look real serious and roll up my brow and give them some kind of deep philosophical spiritual answer. And I usually say something like this. Have you been reading your Bible every day? Amen. And 99% of the time, well, you know, yeah, I know. And you know, you can't have the life of God transferred to you to make you a fruitful Christian if you're not abiding in the word of God, abiding in the love of God, and being obedient to God.
It's not complicated. It's not a mystery. It's not some secret thing. It's get connected to the Word of God, because Jesus said this, "In my words are life. My words bring life." It's the Word of God that gives the vitality and the strength and the sap into the vine, into the branch of your life. The sap for your Christian living comes flowing into you through the living, written Word of God that makes you a fruitful Christian. So when you look at the vineyard of your life, are you bearing fruit to God's glory? Hanging out with other branches is not the indication you're saved. The indication you're saved is from your life. You're bearing forth fruit. Also, I have to mention this. Jesus said this, as we abide in him, don't get the idea there's anything you can do without me. He says, without me, you can do nothing. That's the end of verse number 5. Without me, you can do nothing. Here's what we think sometimes. We think, well, you know, with Jesus, I could do more. With him, I could do more. I'm doing okay, but with him, I could do more. But that's not what that verse says. That verse says, without him, we can do nothing. There's nothing you and I can do. He says, a lot of things I can do. You can't bring forth fruit. You can't glorify God, and you won't have joy. You can do nothing unless you're attached to, abiding in, staying with, hooked on, loving Jesus, reading his word, confessing your sin, meditating on him, and letting him prune you, letting him purge you, letting him wash you. Did you know this morning when you come to church, I got to get done. You know, when you come to church, hear a sermon, you go to a life group, you know what you're having? You're getting a spiritual bath. Sometimes you don't even know it, but the word of God is washing over you, washing over you, washing over you. And he said, you're clean through the word I am giving to you. Then he says, when you bear fruit, he wants you to bear more fruit and much fruit. You say, is there ever going to be a time in my life where I can just kick back and take it easy? Why does the Lord keep on cutting on me and snapping on me and pruning on me, taking off the dead things out of my life and snipping on the little growths that come into my life that aren't supposed to be there? Why is he pruning on me? Because he wants you to bring forth fruit. He wants you to bring forth more fruit, much fruit. And so he says, if you abide in me, I'm going to prune on you. I'm going to clip on you. That's another way you know you're saved. The Lord's always doing what? Discipline on you, helping you to be more of a fruitful Christian. This morning, I do not want you to leave this service and say, well, I got to go out there, the preacher said, and I've got to really work hard at bringing forth fruit. I'm really going to be a fruitful Christian. I'm going to work hard at that. No, no, no. A branch doesn't wake up every day and say, I'm really going to bring forth fruit. No, the vine produces the fruit through the branch. Trust in Jesus. Stay connected to Jesus. Be in love with Jesus. And let him produce through your life what he wants to produce through your life, because you can't produce it anyway. Amen. So just relax. Take it easy. Fall in love with Christ. Get in the Word of God. Meditate on God's Word. Let him bring forth fruit through your life. We've seen this one. The source of our joy is Jesus. The strength of our joy is it remains. And then the secret of our joy is abiding in the Lord Jesus. Are you connected to the vine? Are you saved? It's been a time in your life when you were born again. Now, I don't want to be closed with a negative thought, but I want to say this. He says about that branch, it brings forth no fruit. About that branch that's not connected, this dead, that he takes that branch and that branch is thrown in the fire and that branch is burned. What he's saying is the end results of a person never brings forth any fruit to God's glory, never has any joy, as a person doesn't know the Lord, the eternal destiny is a place called hell. So this morning, if you're not connected to Christ, you don't know Jesus Christ, your Savior and Lord, today's a good day to come down one of these aisles, tell one of these pastors, I want to be connected to Christ, I want to be saved. Then as a Christian this morning, don't try to live the Christian life on your own. Surrender to him. Let his word flow in you. Give you vitality and give you strength that you can be a fruitful Christian and you can have joy in your life that remains.

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We hope the music and message have blessed you today. 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Again, thank you for listening today, and we hope to see you in person real soon.

The Justified Quartet and Beyond the Storm. A very pleasant, good Sunday afternoon, everyone. I'm Dan Swadley, filling in for Rachel on this Sunday afternoon. My privilege to be here with you, playing you the very best in good music, just celebrating what a good God do we have. Here's Anthem Edition. He is a good God.

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The Neelands and their song called Jordan. Hey, who's your warrior? 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And you'll be just like Mark Bishop here. You'll be on cloud 9 headed for...

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0: So thankful all my sins are washed away. Well, good Sunday afternoon, everyone. Dan Swadley in your radio, filling in for Rachel on this Sunday afternoon. And we got a lot of good music headed your way. I hope you'll be able to stay around. Here's a good one, Guy Penrod, Every Saint.
1: He climbed down off that old John Deere, wiping sweat and I was wiping tears.

Derek Loudermilk, man, God of the breakthrough. Our God, Jehovah God, is that God, whether you're facing depression or addiction or many different things, our God can be the God that helps you break through that. In fact, Tanya is one of those that KWFC was used to help her breakthrough. Tanya found KWFC while fleeing domestic violence after coming to the United States. She told us the station became my family away from home for 9 years. The music was part of her healing and a daily reminder that God loved her and was for her. Today, Tanya has graduated as an RN and began her nursing career. She describes what she is now as coming full circle. These are just some of the stories behind the sound of home, and you can read more listener stories at kwfc.org. Tanya testified to what the Lord had done for

0: Hi, I'm Julia. 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
2: 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Thanks.

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Hey, Faith Country is now getting bigger. 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

Well, I like that group. I like that song. Peach Goldman, and I'm still not ashamed. I hope that's the way your relationship is with the Lord Jesus, that you are definitely not ashamed of the Lord and to tell others about Him. I'm Dan Swadley on this Sunday afternoon, and thank you for joining us here at KWFC. I'm filling in for Rachel, and I will be here until 5 o'clock, Lord willing. We'll be playing you the very best in good gospel music, and then coming up at 5, the Gaither Homecoming program that I know that you'll enjoy, that will take you until about 6 o'clock. So stay around here at KWFC, and we're going to just celebrate the love of the Lord. Here's the Down East Boys and What Love. In a

And the Lord came through again. Tribute Quartet. I cannot tell you in my life how many times that the Lord has, just come through for me, has saved me from total failure. And you had to look back and you had to say, boy, that was just a God thing. And that was the Tribute Quartet, just celebrating everything that the Lord has done. By the way, I want to tell you about Prayer Line Volunteers. You're listening to one, and it is a wonderful ministry. I highly recommend that if you enjoy praying and you enjoy praying with people, that it is a ministry you should consider. You don't need to have perfect words to pray with somebody. Sometimes they just simply need a caring person to listen and take their needs to Jesus. Our prayer team volunteers are there for people on ordinary days and then also some of the very hardest days. If you have a heart for prayer, and just a couple hours a week is really all that they ask you to give, consider joining the prayer team. You can learn more by going to KWFC.

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He Is to Me, a song, I believe, written by Rodney Griffin. That's Greater Vision. Gerald Wolfe and his group doing a wonderful job. And coming up next, I'm going to play Legacy 5. Both of those groups, Legacy 5 and Greater Vision, will be here next month at Praise Fest down in Branson. Always a great time of worship and enjoyment of some good Christian music. You'll be hearing more about the Praise Fest right here on KWFC in the future. As I said, here's Legacy 5, Out of My Darkness.

Well, sometimes we just think we've gone too far. We think that God's grace isn't enough. His mercy isn't enough for what we've done. But I like the theme of that song there by Crossroads, that Jesus never met a sinner that he couldn't save. And we're thankful for that. We're all in that same boat together, that, relying on our own goodness or our own anything else that we could offer the Lord, it isn't enough. But praise the Lord, it is all because of the God's grace and mercy that he saved us. If you don't know what we're talking about, you can go to kwfc.org, and there's a little button there called Who is Jesus? And you can find out how we know, beyond a shadow of a doubt, that the Lord has granted his mercies and his grace to us. Ernie Haas and Signature Sound on KWFC. And oh, yes, he's reasoning.

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And, you know, for Tim, the Lord used KWFC to be a bridge for him. He told us about a bright light during one of the darkest periods of his life when his wife was struggling with an illness and going in and out of the hospital. 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Here's the Lefevre Quartet with a little help from Joseph Habedank.

How they fold the flag and attach a silver star. As the grieving mother

Carolina, their song called Building Bridges. Very pleasant, good Sunday afternoon, everyone. Dan Swadley filling in for Rachel. Our verse of the day today, taken from Isaiah 42, verse 6. I, the Lord, have called you for a righteous purpose, and I will take hold of your hand. Isaiah 42, 6, KWFC's verse of the day. Well, if we were to ask most Christians, they would agree that we need revival. Here's the three Heath brothers with their song, A Proclamation of We Need.

Booth Brothers with Masterpiece of Mercy. And that's what you are. That's what I am, whether we feel like it or not. We are a masterpiece of the mercy of God, not because of anything we've done or could do, not because we deserved it. If we deserved it or earned it, it wouldn't be mercy. It wouldn't be grace. But praise the Lord, His mercy and His grace He gives to us. Booth Brothers with a very good song. Gaither Vocal Band is coming along next, and their song called His Love is Like a River. My wife and I just got off the final Canadian and East Coast cruise that the Gaithers will ever do, and the boat was sold out. It was a fantastic experience, and every day we would have a concert for an hour and a half or 2 hours of just exactly what you see on the homecoming videos, and it was such a blessing. We are thankful that we got to go and enjoy that. And here they are, the Gaither Vocal Band.

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Hey, let's just shout. That's the Allens. Let me tell you something to shout about. That's our Warriors, and this Let's Celebrate Your Warrior is presented by Warriors Journey and Groom's Office Environments. Who is your warrior? 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Celebrate Your Warrior is about the person behind that service, their sacrifice, their faith that carried them, the homecoming, the funny story your family still wants to tell or share, or the quiet way their service shaped who they are. 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They'll take three people they love along with airfare, hotel accommodations, and a guided tour of the National Mall. Celebrate Your Warrior is happening now through October 2nd. Tell us all about your warrior at

That's Amber Lynn and Bathroom Floor. KWFC's prayer line is open right now. 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And here is that number. 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That's KWFC.

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Good song, Lazarus Come Forth. That's the Bishops here on KWFC from a number of years ago. I don't know if you are going through the little devotionals, the word for you today or not here at KWFC. 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Also, if you're one of these folks like my wife that likes to have something in your hand, you know, the paper copy, we do have those now available here at the station. And so you can come by and pick one of those up. But the word for you today, wonderful devotion that uplifts the Lord Jesus. Here's the Down East Boys, and I don't know about you, but hey, I'm getting ready.

The Guardians, and Come On In. I think they've really improved their sound over the past few years, and that's one of their latest songs called Come On In. A very pleasant, good Sunday afternoon. Thanks for listening. I'm Dan Swadley, filling in for Rachel on this Sunday afternoon. Here's Tyrande Green, Sky Full of Angels.

0: When you hear the word warrior, you might picture a Roman soldier with a spear and a shield, or a samurai with a sword in each hand. 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

Ernie Haas and Signature Sounds. Sometimes I wonder, and that's okay. You know, we're not going to have all the answers. Our life is called a life of faith. And, you know, when we exercise our faith, that means that we're not going to see or understand everything. But there are some facts of the matter, and we know that God is good regardless of how we see things or how things are perceived by us. But it's okay to wonder what God is doing. It's okay to even ask the Lord, Lord, why is this happening, or what is the purpose of this? But at the end of the day, we just want to continue to love the Lord, whether we understand it or not. Dan Swadley in your radio, filling in for Rachel this afternoon. And boy, it's good to be able to proclaim to you that there is power in the wonderful and blessed and hopeful name of Jesus.

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One more reason that we just heard about. Here's the Tribute Quartet and a great Squire Parsons song. And, you look around and one of these days we're going to spend eternity with Christ. I call it home.

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That's Chris Holman. I still believe. Now, if that name sounds familiar, you have heard a lot of his particular ministry here on KWFC because he's the lead singer for Greater Vision. And we play a lot of Greater Vision. They are a wonderful group. Of course, Gerald Wolfe is the one that started that group, and Chris has been with him a number of years. Hey, good Sunday afternoon, Dan Swadley. In for Rachel, here's the Browders. I'm Not My Own. When old Satan

That's Lauren Talley and her song called Walls. She will be part of the lineup that's going to be here in the Ozarks. In fact, down at Branson in October at the Praise Fest. I'm always looking forward to that. And as I said, she is one of the artists that'll be there. There is a number of them. You can go to Praise Fest and praisefest.com, I believe it is, IMC Productions, and you can find out everyone who will be there. We'll be letting you know some of those groups in the coming days, but it is always a wonderful time at Praise Fest at Branson, and Lauren Talley will be one of the people that'll be there. Here's the Wiznets. I always enjoy them. Their song called He Won't Stay Gone.

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Chosen Few with their song called The Love of Christ. And we are thankful that we get to proclaim that to you about the love that the Lord Jesus gives us. Coming up at the top of the hour at 5 o'clock, we will have the Gaither Homecoming Radio. That's always a wonderful program. I got the privilege, I told you a few minutes ago, about Julie and I, my wife and I, being on the final Gaither cruise that sailed for the eastern part of the United States and up into Canada. A couple weeks ago, we got off of that, and The Rodney Balcom, I believe, was the one that was there. And then also the Gaither Homecoming Radio. They did a show or two from the boat, and that was interesting to watch that. Karen Peck and New River Corsay just put out so much good music that I personally can relate to and enjoy. Here's a great song called Messiah Overcame. The

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1: Good morning. Oh, good, you're up. Time to start the day. You stretch, grab your phone, you stumble to the kitchen to take your morning vitamins and turn on KWFC. Oh, wait, you almost forgot something. Spending some time with the Lord. Now, before your day gets too busy, start your morning with some prayer and open up the Word for You Today devotional. 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

Good challenge to all of us to keep on shining. We are the light of the world. We have Jesus in our hearts. He said that he was the light of the world. And if you've asked Christ Jesus into your heart, that means that you have that light in you. And boy, what a dark world that we have, that we are just able to keep on shining, as Doug Anderson sang. And we have that honor to do that. Good Sunday afternoon, Dan Swadley in your radio. Thankful to be here, filling in for Rachel. And here's the triumphant quartet. He didn't stay in that grave. Praise the Lord, he walked out.

0: wonderful family group, the Kramers, and we will. Hey, let me tell you about Tanya. 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For 9 years, the music was part of her healing and a daily reminder that God loved her and was for her. Today, Tanya has graduated as an RN and began her nursing career. She describes where she is now as coming full circle. These are just some of the stories behind the sound of home. 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

Jesus just needed it for the weekend. That's the Down East Boys, and Joseph got his tune back. Our verse of the day today, taken from Isaiah 42, verse 6. I, the Lord, have called you for a righteous purpose, and I will take hold of your hand. Isaiah 42, verse 6, KWFC's verse of the day. Well, stay tuned at the top of the hour for the Gaither Homecoming Radio. I'm Dan Swadley filling in for Rachel on this Sunday afternoon. My privilege to be here with you. Heavenly Father, thank you, dear Lord, for all of the listeners of KWFC. Thank you, dear Lord, for Jesus who gave his life on Calvary for us. Thank you, dear Lord, for your precious word. Thank you for the Holy Spirit. Lord, we are just so grateful to be your children. Thank you, dear Lord. There's another meeting place, and we will be there with you for all eternity. Bless all of the listeners of KWFC, I pray, dear Lord, today. In the wonderful and blessed and holy and precious name of Jesus, I pray. Amen.

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1: 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Thanks for stopping by what is sure to be a spectacular day here at Bill Gaither's Homecoming Radio. I'm Daniel Britt, here to introduce this great cast of characters. Joyce Martin of the Martins.
3: Yeah. Yeah.
1: Pat Parker.
4: Hey, now.
1: Ken Davis.
5: Yeah.
1: Chris Blue.
6: Come on, come on.
1: Gene McDonald.
7: Hello.
1: Kevin Williams.
8: Yeah.
1: Torrey Taft.
8: Yeah.
1: We welcome now the one and only Bill Gaither. We call him our legend, and we do so lovingly.
0: And my guests today are all filled with hope. Let's get started. Hey, it's going to be good.
2: It is going to be good, Bill. Here's the whole homecoming game.

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You can walk around with your nose in the air and even criticize the way I wear my hair. 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

0: Hey, all the homecoming friends.
1: My wisdom today is remain humble. I've been working on that. It's like the student who once wrote on the exam, "The analysis is severely limited by my lack of understanding of what I am doing." Now, that's humility, my friend.
2: Bill, tell us more about it. You've got so much to be humble about.
0: Here's the Gaither vocal.

0: serious.
1: That was There Is a Mountain by the Gaither Vocal Band. Not to be confused with song. The other song by the Gaither Vocal Band called There Is a Mountain. Such a great song.
2: Sometimes it takes a mountain.
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0: 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What a wonderful song.
1: Good one.
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0: Hey there, I'm Angela Prim. Hey, Pat, guess what time it is?
1: Ooh. How did Angie get my name? It's time for a little holy humor.
0: Oh.
1: Very little. Here's Ken.
2: Ken Davis.
3: Hey, what do you call the guy that came to your door like they came to mine, dressed as a pirate? He was selling hearing aids.
0: I have no idea.
3: A buccaneer.
2: What did Daniel tell his real estate agent?
4: I don't know.
3: I prefer a house with no den.
5: I love that.
1: Yeah, I like it when he laughs at his own jokes.
6: Yeah. And that's it. That's today's Holy Humor.
5: Oh, I love this song. And I love to hear Larry sing it, my buddy. Lay him down. Listen.

0: Man, I'm telling you what, that is probably one of the prettiest songs. I'd love to hear Larry Gatlin sing that.
1: That's one of my favorites. Larry wrote it, and he sang it, and it wasn't that beautiful, Gene?
0: It was probably one of the prettiest songs that I heard on that video. It was just a great, great, great song.
2: This is Just What Heaven Means to Me. 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

0: 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Hey, speaking of classic voices, and Kevin, you've got a Jesse Dixon story here.
1: We left Jesse Dixon at a hotel one time.
2: I remember that happening.
1: We were going to get on the cruise, and we had been in Seattle, and so Jesse was in the lobby of the hotel waiting for the bus, and we got an hour down the road, and Bill said, "Oh, we've left Jesse." It was so horrible, and called him. He's so polite. He would never say, "Hey, you left me." He's just sitting there waiting, for us to come back.
2: That's all of our fear is to be left.
3: He's just waiting for his ride.
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3: Hey, Bill, tell us about the vault. I think you have at least a couple of

0: Can you believe it? Over, see, I'm 90 now, so it'd be over seven. I started collecting that stuff when I was 12, 13, 14. I got stuff, and I don't throw any, especially if it's related to four-part harmony. I don't throw it away. And we have an archivist who has been coming up lately and helping me organize all of that and digitizing it.
1: Oh, wow.
0: Now, digitizing, that's a good word, isn't it?
2: Yeah.
3: Oh, yeah. Yeah.
1: Well done.
2: A digitizing archivalist is amazing.
0: Yeah.
2: Not everyone has one of those.
4: Do you have that coin that George Washington threw across the river?
0: Yeah, a friend of mine gave that to me. Now, contrary to a lot of the press that happened during that day, I was not there actually when George sent it. But I had this friend who was there, and he said, "But I've been collecting this stuff. I've got the Rangers Quartet back when it was Arnold, Vernon Hiles, and Walter Leverett, and Denver Crumpler." And Doyot playing the, I got them in all different kind of versions.
5: These are real names.
6: That's an odd name.
0: Doyot Curtis, playing Curtis piano. Mislap had not been with them yet.
2: He was not there.
1: But, Denver Crumpler.
0: And Denver. Gloria said, "Bill, you making these names up?" But Aaron Rich is a very good archivist, and he's been spending a lot of time in the vault.
2: In the vault.
0: Yeah. And we're going to let him out next week.
1: Oh, yeah.
6: I saw him yesterday.
0: Aaron, we know you're in there. Come out. Okay.
7: Well, from that vault, Bill, you pulled this out from 1998, ringing in the 1999 New Year. This was the celebration moment in Charlotte, North Carolina.

0: What a celebration. A homecoming celebration from the vault. That's how they transitioned and turned the calendar page from 1998 to 1999. New Year's in Charlotte, North Carolina, Jubilate.
1: And here's a promise we can hold on to. For Christ is the end of the law for righteousness to everyone who believes. Romans 10:4.
2: When the world feels dark and cold, don't give up. 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
4: 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Hey, Gene, guess what time it is?
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6: Time now for a Country Connection.
0: Yeah, country music and gospel music throughout time have always seemed to maintain a close connection, both in style and in story. I think of it like cousins.
6: Here's Josh Turner.

0: territory. This is good. This is your friend.
1: Oh, Jesus Laughing by Mark Lowry. This is from All Dogs Go to Heaven album.
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0: Having a great day here at Bill Gaither's Homecoming Radio. In fact, let's go back to that vault and dive back in 1998. Jubilate, New Year's Eve, Charlotte, North Carolina, as they rang in 1999. Here's the Gaither Vocal Band.
1: You know, the first time he came as a little baby, unnoticed by a lot of people. But the next time he comes, he's going to come as King of Kings and Lord of Lords. And every eye shall see, and every knee shall bow. And the marketplaces in downtown Charlotte and Atlanta are all going to be empty. No more traffic in the streets. All the builders' tools are going to be silent. No more time to harvest wheat. Busy housewives will cease their labors in our great courtrooms. No more debate, 'cause work on earth has been suspended as the King comes through the gate. The King.

0: Well, we're out of time, folks, but as my good friend Jake Hess used to say, don't worry about it, Bill. Things will either get better or get worse or stay about the same. We got to leave it all in his hands. Good advice. Yeah. See you next time. Blessing.
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0: Hey, we're all out of time, but we'll be back here soon. 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